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0: Welcome to All Points Bulletin with Minnie Moore, a program for the glory, voice, and power of the Holy Spirit, that we, a great multitude from every nation, may be drawn into his dragnet. Again, the kingdom of heaven is like a dragnet that was cast into the sea and gathered some of every kind. Matthew 13:47.
1: 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Welcome once again to All Points Bulletin, every tribe and tongue and nation. I thank you so very much for joining me, and I pray that you all will hear the Holy Spirit's voice as he reaches out to capture your heart today. It is my heart's desire to introduce and keep you connected to the most amazing person, the person of the Holy Spirit, who is not an it or a thing, but a person, a very real person, who is the Spirit of Christ Jesus, and who wants to be your best friend, your spirit friend, and who wants to have a sweet, intimate, personal relationship with you. He wants to talk with you, to walk with you, to lead and guide you through your life. Now, this is not about race or religion, denomination or doctrine, tradition or ritual, creed or culture. But it's all about getting to know that still small voice of the Holy Spirit that whispers to you and tugs at your heart. And there is a guarantee awaiting you, and it is this. You will never want to be led by anyone else once you know him, for he will have captured your heart. This week we're going to learn about the potter's wheel. So I pray that you will not harden your heart, but come just as you are, my friends, for the time is now. Give your heart to Christ as you are drawn by his Holy Spirit, for there is no time like this moment in time for you to enter into a relationship, a sweet relationship with your Heavenly Father through the power of the Holy Spirit of Jesus Christ, for then you will have been captured by his Holy Spirit. And that's the point of the All Points Bulletin.
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1: And now it's time for Minnie's Moments in the Spirit. God gave Jeremiah, the prophet, this message. Go down to the shop where clay pots and jars are made. I will speak to you while you are there. So I did, as he told me, and found the potter working at his wheel. But the jar he was making did not turn out as he had hoped. So the potter squashed the jar into a lump of clay and started again. As the clay is in the potter's hands, so are you in my hand. My friends, have you ever seen a potter at work? How he works an ugly-looking piece of clay that has no shape nor color, but as he gently molds it and makes it, puts it on his wheel, and guides it into the shape that he wants. Then he takes it off the wheel and puts it in the fire, in the kiln, to be fired so that the shape can hold. Then he takes it out, puts it on the shelf, and lets it stand before painting, and then putting it back into the fire again for its final firing, so that it now comes out to be the most beautiful vessel. Now, does that sound like an easy and painless process? I don't think so. And as the verse says, sometimes the potter has to squash the clay and start all over again. And that's the work of the Holy Spirit in each one of us as we come to Christ, as the Holy Spirit begins to shape us into the most beautiful vessels for Christ. We are actually being changed from the inside out, so that at the end of our earthly walk, we will not just be a squashed lump of clay, but will be a precious vessel, prepared and ready for heaven, prepared to meet Christ. But the thing, my friends, is that we have to allow the Holy Spirit to do the work in and through us. We have to allow him to put us on the wheel. We have to allow him to put us in the fire. We have to make him paint us as he pleases to prepare us for our wedding day in heaven. This is his job, not ours. I know the fire is hot and the molding and shaping is hard, but this is the only way, my friends, the only way that you can be the most beautiful, precious vessel. This is how a saint is perfected. For he who began a good work in you, it is the Holy Spirit's job to perfect you. He will perfect you unto the day of Christ Jesus, and it can only be done by the power of the Holy Spirit, if you will allow him. So, will you be clay in the potter's hand? Will you allow the Holy Spirit to mold you into His image and likeness? Now pause and think about that. And those were Minis Moments in the Spirit for this week.
0: 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For when His call and voice are heard, all hearts are forever captured.

0: And now for the Spirit of the Word. And so as we continue on the theme of the potter and the clay, let's first of all go to the book of Philippians, chapter 1 and verse 6, which declares that he who began a good work in you, he will perfect you unto the day of Christ Jesus. So again, let us read about the potter and the clay from the book of Jeremiah, chapter 18. This is the word which came to Jeremiah from the Lord. Arise and go down to the potter's house, and there I will cause you to hear my words. Then I went down to the potter's house, and behold, he was working at the wheel. And the vessel that he was making from clay was spoiled in the hand of the potter. So he made it over, reworking it into another vessel, as it seemed good to the potter to make it. Now, my friends, I want you to understand and hear me by the Holy Spirit's leading today. For the potter is a picture of the Holy Spirit, and he wants to change us. He wants to change our vessels. For all who have invited Christ into their lives, all who believe in Jesus Christ as Lord and Savior, we are all vessels in which the Holy Spirit lives. Now, he has been drawing you to himself. He put out an all points bulletin for you. But he notices that there are some things going on the inside of you, some thoughts, some heart issues that need to be changed. Remember, it's always an issue of the heart. So, like the potter did, the Holy Spirit does. He is the one whose job it is to perfect us and make us into the most amazingly beautiful vessels for our heavenly bridegroom, the Lord Jesus Christ himself. He has to rework the vessel. He has to put us on the wheel of change. He has to use some stuff, some situations, some circumstances, some relationships to help us to change. For we are still living like the world. There is no difference in us. We are no different from the world, even though we have said yes to Christ. There has been no change in the way we behave, in the way we act and speak. We still look like, speak like, and act like the world. And who knows this more than the Holy Spirit? For he knows all things, and he knows the end from the beginning. You see again, my friend, the Bible says it like this. Behold, as the clay is in the potter's hands, so are you in my hand. We are in the hands of the Holy Spirit. Once we have said yes to Christ, we have surrendered our hearts, our lives to him. And what that means is that we are now in the place where he can begin to perfect us. We cannot perfect ourselves. But again, let me repeat that verse. He who has begun a good work in us, he will perfect us until the day of Christ Jesus. And again, that verse is found in Philippians chapter 1 and verse 6. It is the Holy Spirit's job to perfect us. We are not perfect, but it is his job to perfect us. Our job is just to surrender. Just take our hands off the wheel of our lives. Look, Mom, no hands. Just give everything over to him. Hand our lives over to him. Surrender. Let's let go of all control and by faith turn our hearts completely over and toward Christ. Let the Holy Controller have his way with us. Allow the potter to clean us up. It is just like what a fisherman does when he has caught his fish. He must clean his fish, having caught it. So he opens the fish and he takes out the inside. He guts the fish. So we must allow the potter, the Holy Spirit, to put us on his wheel, under his knife, so to speak, and thus carve us out, mold us into the most beautiful vessel, prepared and ready for our trip to heaven, to meet Christ one day when we are called away from this earth. And called away we will be one day. So we have to become clay in the hands of the Holy Spirit. We have to become pliable in his hands. We have to allow him to make us and mold us into his image and likeness, because we are called to be like Christ. And it is going to take some getting on the wheel of sufferings and pain. It's going to take some reworking. However, it won't happen unless we surrender. And when we surrender, it makes it all the more easier. So, how do you do this? You see, my friends, the Holy Spirit, he's a gentleman. He will not push you over and force you to do his will, to make you into what he wants you to be. He wants you to willingly surrender your heart, body, soul, and spirit, everything to him. Then he can begin the work in you. And remember, you only go along with him as he guides you and directs you. You are not the worker. He is, for he is the one who does and will do the work in and through you as you make yourself available to him. As you follow his guidance, he will prepare you for the day you go home to heaven. However, it has to be a voluntary move, a faith move, as you walk by faith and not by sight on your part to allow him to rework and teach you. You must have a teachable spirit, and you must humble yourself under the mighty hand of God so that in due time he will exalt you, so that you will be a beautiful vessel for his glory, for his honor, and for his praise. All done by the power of the Holy Spirit as you allow him to draw you to himself. And that's the spirit of the word for today.
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0: And it's testimony time once again. Today we are going to hear from R.D. who writes, I grew up as a Catholic, went to Catholic school and to church every Sunday, had my first communion and confirmation, and believed that God sat up in the heavens, always looking at what I did. I had this idea of this big, bad God out there who was watching my every move, who was just waiting to punish me if I stepped out of line for a moment. However, if I did step out of line, this could be wiped out if I went to confession and confessed my sins to the priest. I knew nothing about having a personal relationship with Jesus Christ through the Holy Spirit, and that, as the Bible says, that I would declare with my mouth that I wanted Jesus Christ to be my Lord and Savior, and truly believed with my heart that he had died and was buried and rose again from the dead for all my sins. Then I could be saved from hell's fires for eternity if I chose to make the decision to have this personal relationship. I had no idea what it really meant to be a Christian, and that I could confess my sin to God and that he would forgive me. For as the Bible says, that if we confess our sins, he's faithful and true to his promises and will forgive our sins and cleanse us from all unrighteousness. Having left my family and friends and moved to live in Canada with my husband, I soon found myself very alone as I had two small children and my husband worked long hours. So, not seeing much of him and being a stranger in town without family or friends, it was sad and lonely. But what I did not know at that time was that it was a setup by the Holy Spirit. He was preparing to draw me to God, my Heavenly Father, through my circumstances. It was at this time that I met someone, a wonderful person, who lived on the same floor of the apartment building we were living in, and her husband also worked long hours. This person saved my life in more ways than one, really saved my life, because she was the one who the Holy Spirit would use to draw me to him. This is why Jeremiah 29:11 says, for I know the thoughts I have toward you, thoughts for good and not for evil, to give you a future and an expected end. It is my favorite verse. One of the things that I noticed with this person was that somehow she was different. Even though her husband worked long hours like mine, yet it didn't affect her as it did me. She was really different, and I didn't understand why. I was drawn to her, and I didn't know why, until she invited me to have coffee at her home. And yes, it was a Bible study. The Holy Spirit had put out his dragnet to catch me and draw me in. So I began studying with my newfound friend and two other girls. And this is when my eyes were opened. This is when the Holy Spirit caught me. For it is then that I found out that I could have a personal relationship with Jesus Christ as my Lord and Savior through the Holy Spirit. That it was not about religion. I didn't understand that it wasn't about my denomination, but about knowing Christ through his word, the Bible, and then having a wonderful personal relationship with Jesus through his Holy Spirit. Realizing now that I could have a personal relationship with Jesus Christ, I continued to study the Bible. And little by little, step by step, I began to grow. Then I was invited to another denomination with my friend. And that's when I truly got caught by the Spirit. Not by the denomination, mark you, but it was there that I met the pastor's wife, who took me under her wing and became a spiritual mother and mentor to me. She came alongside me and discipled me so that I really began to understand what it meant to have this personal, intimate relationship with the Holy Spirit. For me, it was a gentle leading of the Holy Spirit. Nothing like a big light that went on, a type of epiphany, so to speak, as it happens to some. But I knew, like I knew, that the Holy Spirit was real. I had really been captured by the Holy Spirit. As the years have unfolded, I have so many times seen the power of the Holy Spirit as He has taken me through trials and tribulations, for I can testify to that amazing promise that He has made to all of us who believe, that He will never leave us nor forsake us, and promises to be with us until the very last breath we take. And that is the truth. For He has been there with me through thick and thin, no matter how difficult or hard the situation, to be my refuge and my strength, my comforter, my helper, my all in all. He has strengthened my spiritual muscles through every trying situation. I knew that He was real then, and I know that He is real now, and that He will continue to be real in my life, and that I will never, ever, ever be alone again. During this time, I was praying for my husband, standing in the gap for him, bringing him to the throne room of grace and mercy, and remembering God's precious promises that He would have that none would perish, but that all would come to everlasting life. And so I prayed for 20 years, not giving up, although it seemed like it would never happen. For 20 years is a long time to wait, you know, but I never gave up. And then, one day, the Holy Spirit captured him. He had drawn him to Himself. My prayers had gone up to Jesus. He who sits at the right hand of the Father, interceding for us, had heard my prayer. And with the help of the Holy Helper, the Holy Spirit, my prayers were heard in heaven and answered from heaven to earth. The Holy Spirit had put out His fishing net for my husband, and he too got caught. He too had been captured by the Holy Spirit. I cannot thank the Holy Spirit enough for putting out His dragnet for me, for putting out an All Points bulletin for me and my family. And there are still others who have not accepted Christ as their Savior. But I know that there is nothing too hard. Nothing is impossible with God. And as I continue to pray and believe without doubting, they too will come into God's kingdom. You too can share your testimony by writing me at info@allpointsbulletin.ca. That's info@allpointsbulletin.ca. And with your permission, we will share it with our listeners, all for the glory of God.
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0: As we post the bulletin of this week, we are asking the question, what or who has disappointed you? As we look at worldly developments, we're seeing many struggles across the globe as people fight for their freedom. No more so than ever, we hear of wars and rumors of wars as the power struggles continue for leaders who want to take over countries. And for many who do not agree with the eventual outcome, many fall into despair and perhaps even depression because they are disappointed with the outcome. So, what or who has disappointed you? Is it a member of your family? The job you wanted didn't materialize? Your husband or wife has failed you? Your children have left home? As in the natural, so in the spirit. Every disappointment is an appointment with God, with the Holy Spirit. And the very thing that seems bad or difficult, the very thing that seems to be a disappointment, will turn into good. For what man intends for evil, God intends for good to save many. Genesis 50 and 20. You remember Joseph, who was thrown into the pit and then sold into slavery? A big disappointment to his father, who thought his son was dead. But God had a bigger and better plan for Joseph, to be the one who would save his people and turn the disappointment into an amazing plan of God for good. For we know that all things work together for the good of them that love God and to them that are the called according to his purpose. Romans 8 and 28. So, what or who has disappointed you? God has the most amazing way, by the power of his Holy Spirit, to turn that which seems bad into a blessing, because he knows the end from the beginning, and only he knows the plans and thoughts that he has toward you, for good and not for evil, to give you a future and a hope. So, what about the disappointment that you are facing right now? Can you see through the eyes of your faith? Can you see by the Holy Spirit's leading that that which is occurring in your life is for your good and not for evil, even though it seems so terribly disappointing? So then, why not choose to believe that every disappointment is an appointment with God and every upset is a setup by God for your greater good and his purpose for your life? Now pause and think about that. And that's the bulletin of the week. Now let them that have ears to hear what the Holy Spirit is saying to every tribe and tongue and nation. And this is Minnie saying bye until we meet again on All Points Bulletin. I do wish you all a very blessed, healthy, happy, and safe week. God bless you all.
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0: 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Michael?
2: Yeah. Done. We're married.